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0: The man whose last album sold 38.5 million around the world, Thriller, and his new album, Bad, is number one right now. Michael Jackson with a number one song from that album, I Just Can't Stop Loving You. 3 years ago, the singer with a popular English heavy metal band, Whitesnake, became ill. So seriously ill, he thought he might lose his voice and sing no more. Well, this week, he's singing on the new number one song, and it's coming up.
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These are the number one songs of the 80s. I'm Casey Kasem. This next song really didn't do too bad for itself. It was from a number one album, hit number one on the black singles chart, number one on the dance chart, and number one here on the pop chart. If it had been a little better, it might have topped the country chart, too. Here's Michael Jackson's Bad.

number four back in 67. I Think We're Alone Now by Tommy James and the Shondells. Now, we got Tommy on the phone, and we delivered the good news to him. And the rocker said, quote, yo, it's very flattering. I'm really glad the songs have been as good for them as they were for me. End of quote from a very excited Tommy James. Here's Tiffany, I Think We're Alone Now.

0: the AT40 Archives of April 1988. Billy Ocean, Get Out of My Dreams, Get Into My Car. We're counting down now to a singer who spent his high school years as a shy, bespectacled, skinny teenager. That is, till he took up boxing and became the Golden Gloves champ of Northern Florida. That story and his number one knockout single coming up.
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0: Anything for You by Gloria Estefan and Miami Sound Machine. It's their eighth consecutive top 40 hit and their first number one. This is Casey Kasem on AT40. You know, every veteran of the record industry knows it's impossible to predict if a song will be a hit. But chart newcomer Debbie Gibson doesn't know that. She has a test for her songs that so far has been 100% correct. Her story and latest predicted hit are coming up. Casey's Coast to
1: Coast. Happy Independence.
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0: A couple of weeks ago, we began our chronological review of all the number one songs of this decade. Eventually, we'll hear every number one song in the 1980s. And we continue now with the new number one song in the USA. And by hitting the top, it heats up the race for the artist with the most number one hits in the 80s. In first place, it's Michael Jackson. But he better watch out, because right below him, there are a couple of young up-and-comers threatening to overtake him. One is Whitney Houston. The other is a man from Britain. And this week, he scores with another. His seventh number one, tying him with Whitney for second place for having the most number one songs in the 80s. George Michael,

0: From Out of the Blue, the album that is, that's the fourth consecutive top 40 hit and first number one song for Debbie Gibson. Song's called Foolish Beat. I'm Casey Kasem, and we're counting down the number one songs of the 1980s. We'll continue in a moment.
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5: After the success of Need You Tonight, NXS was on target to hit number one again, but were leapfrogged by Whitney Houston, and they had to settle for number two. Here's Devil Inside.

Sweet Child of Mine, Guns N' Roses, rocket at number one, gets the first chart single for him. This is Casey on AT40 in Hollywood. We're counting down the number one songs of the 80s. We're playing them in order from January 1980 right on through, and we're up to September of 1988. From the AT40 archives, this was Billboard's 190th number one song of the 80s. Bobby McFerrin with Don't Worry, Be Happy.

0: denied the number one spot by George Michael's One More Try, that's Johnny Hates Jazz with Shattered Dreams.
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3: I'm Casey Kasem. I'd like to retell the story of the band with the one-armed drummer. I'm talking about the very successful heavy metal band from England, Def Leppard. In England on New Year's Eve, 1984, drummer Rick Allen and his fiancée were out for a drive in Rick's Corvette. Suddenly, the car skidded off the road and flipped over. Rick's fiancée had a few scrapes and bruises, but Rick's injuries were far more serious. He recovered his health, but he lost his left arm. For someone who plays drums for a living, that should have been the end. But not for Rick Allen. He told his bandmates, "I'll be back." Then Rick had some engineers help him design a special drum kit. They put together a system of foot pedals that switched all the drum work his left arm would usually do down to his left foot. And his right foot took over what his left foot usually did, the bass drum. Months went by as Rick practiced and practiced and got to where he could sound like he did with two arms. He said his timing was even better. And during all this time, Def Leppard never even thought about auditioning another drummer. If Rick didn't give up, they weren't about to give up on him. Finally, with Rick back, Def Leppard recorded their album Hysteria. Now, it wasn't easy for Rick cutting that studio album, but with the help of some computers and some drum machines, he and Def Leppard have scored a number one hit. Drummer Rick Allen with Def Leppard, Love Bites.
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Hey, it's Lindsey Buckingham strumming on the old banjo there. Fleetwood Mac, Say That You Love Me. Easy 99.1, 1025 with Steve Mason and for Rob Hogan. Rob is back on Monday, July the 3rd. The big 250 is tomorrow. Red Sox start the longest road trip of the season tonight in Anaheim against the Angels. It's a 9-game trip that takes them to the All-Star break. They have to play 7 of the 9 games without first baseman Wilson Contreras. He was suspended

I woke last night to the sound of thunder. How far off, I sat and wondered. Started humming a song from 1962. Ain't it funny how the night moves? When you just don't seem to have as much to lose. Strange how the night moves.

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0: The inspired pairing of Rodgers and Carnes. Kenny and Kim, Don't Fall in Love with a Dreamer. Easy 99.1, 125 with Steve Mason. Went for Rob Hogan this afternoon. Rob has the 3rd of July off. He's back on Monday, the back of the day. Easy Cafe will be back on Monday as well. July 3rd, a famous movie release anniversary. On this date in 1985, we first saw Marty McFly on the big screen. Back to the Future makes its film debut on this date. Let's see, how's my math? 41 years ago, right? 1985. It was a blockbuster, made nearly $400 million at the box office. And it was so good, it spawned two sequels, which also did pretty well. Michael J. Fox, Christopher Lloyd, Leah Thompson. And do you remember that they filmed, they wanted to strike while the iron is hot. So right after Back to the Future did so well, they filmed Back to the Future and they filmed the two sequels, two and three, right after each other within the, bang, bang. And the two sequels came out in 1989 and 1990. Within 6 months of each other, which is almost unheard of to crank them out that fast. Two and three did okay. $333 million for Back to the Future 2. Back to the Future 3 dipped down to $245 million. You also remember in the original that they predicted the Cubs to win the World Series in 2015. And they were only 1 year off. The Cubs won it the next year, 2016. Close but no cigar. We'll be back. Easy 99.1 forecast is on the way. Just take it easy out there. It is hot.
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